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1: Always, the day starts with a lot to catch up to, and we're doing our very best to make sure we give you every single exciting detail as the day unravels. Beautiful scenes, beautiful sounds. I'm gradually getting used to this amazing scenery of the early hours of the morning when you're taking a drive into the city of Abuja, especially if you live on the outskirts. And if you're one of those who gets to enjoy that beautiful scene, I hope you're driving through the roads a little bit patient, enjoying the lights and more, and enjoying the cool, breezy weather. It's one of those moments where you tend not to even need your air conditioning, but at the same time, you also have to stay vigilant because we have a number of reckless drivers who tend to drive against traffic and against the flow of the roads and more. But other than that, it's a beautiful entry into the city of Abuja, and it's also a beautiful way to get started after you go past city gate decorations and designs and rebranding. Big kudos to the Minister of the FCT and all those responsible for that work in there. It's a beautiful for sight to get started into Mass City. My name is Big Shady on the beat, and this is your Morning Rush. It's on your beat, 97.9 FM, your heartbeat station. Getting you started today with beautiful things, as well as drama, of course. We can never have a show without drama. It doesn't just feel right, you understand? So you have to make sure it's a healthy combination of everything. There's drama in the international space. There's drama in the sports world. There's drama, of course, coming through for movies, music, and so much

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3: Hello and welcome to the world news on The Beat 97.9 FM Abuja. I am Eugenia Uma. First, the headlines. Stakeholders seek stronger national data system as reps hold public hearing on Statistics Bill 2025. Inspector General of Police DSO orders nationwide seizure of vehicles without number plates. On the foreign scene, Trump says Iran shut down US helicopter and vows to respond. And in sports, Messi set to return for Argentina against Iceland. And other news in detail. Stakeholders at the public hearing on Statistics Bill 2025 are calling for a stronger national data system as the House of Representatives commenced legislative consideration of a bill seeking to repeal the Statistics Act No. 9 of the 2007 and enact a new Statistics Bill 2025 aimed at strengthening Nigeria's statistical system for the digital age, declaring open a one-day public hearing held by the House Committee on National Planning in Abuja. Speaker of the House of Representatives, Abbas Tajuddin, represented by the House leader, Julius Ihonvere, emphasized the critical role of credible and timely statistics in national development, policy formulation, and economic planning.
4: The bill also addresses one of the long-standing challenges confronting our national statistical system, sustainable financing. No modern data ecosystem can thrive on uncertain and irregular funding. The establishment of a dedicated statistical development fund represents a strategic intervention that will strengthen institutional capacity, reduce dependence on ad hoc budgetary allocations and external support, and provide a more stable foundation for the production of quality statistics.
3: The statistics of the Federation, the statistician of the Federation, Adeyemi Adeniran, who welcomed the proposed reforms and made recommendations aimed at ensuring transparency, accountability, and sustainability in the nation's statistical system, expressed the hope that the proposed bill would enhance the quality and accessibility of data required for planning, budgeting, and development initiatives across the country.
5: The bill is structured into 8 parts and comprising of 42 clauses. Collectively, these provisions seek to strengthen the legal and institutional framework for official statistics in Nigeria by addressing key issues relating to statistical governance, institutional development, data collection and management, confidentiality, accountability, funding, and stakeholder coordination within the Nigerian statistical system.
3: The chairman of the House Committee on National Planning, Boyega Isiaka, said the review of the existing law had become necessary to reflect technological advancement and improve coordination among agencies responsible for generating official statistics.
6: Every successful nation is built on the foundation of reliable information. Governments can only plan effectively when they understand the realities confronting their citizens. Investors can only commit resources when they have confidence in available economic data. Development partners can only support national priorities when there are credible indicators to measure progress. Indeed, it is now said that data has become the currency of sustainable development in the modern world, and statistics, the compass that guides national development.
3: The proposed Statistics Bill 2025 seeks to enhance the responsiveness, relevance, and effectiveness of the Nigeria's national statistical system by aligning it with emerging digital realities and global best practices. As part of efforts aimed at strengthening the fight against violent crimes and enhancing public safety across the Federal Capital Territory, the FCT Police Command has officially launched the Violent Crime Response Unit at the old SARS office, Abatua Guzapi Junction, Abuja. During his speech, the Commissioner of Police FCT Command, CP Ahmed Sanusi, who presided over the event, stated that the establishment of the VCRU reflects the commitment of the Inspector General of Police, IGP Olatunji Rilwan Disu, towards proactively addressing threats posed by armed robbery, kidnapping, violent attacks, organized criminal activities, and other serious crimes that threaten public peace and safety.
1: Within the FCT Command, this unit has been strategically structured into five operational sectors to ensure broader coverage, faster response, effective capability, and improved intelligence gathering. This sectoral structure is designed to ensure that no area is left vulnerable and that policing services remain proactive, visible, and responsive. The officers and men making up this unit have been carefully selected, thoroughly screened, and rigorously trained for this assignment.
3: Our correspondent Nathan Williams reports that the Commissioner of Police emphasized that officers selected into the unit were carefully screened and rigorously trained, stressing that professionalism, discipline, accountability, and respect for human rights must remain the guiding principles of the operations.
1: Anyone who chooses to drag the name and image of the Nigerian Police Force into disrepute through unprofessionalism and unprofessional conduct will be identified, sanctioned, and decisively dealt with in accordance with extant regulations. This unit must be known for its effectiveness, accountability, and professionalism. To members of the public, I wish to emphasize that security cannot succeed through the efforts of security agencies alone. Sustained security can only be achieved through collective action, collaboration, and mutual trust between law enforcement agencies and the communities we serve.
3: He further called on residents of the FCT to continue supporting security agencies through timely information sharing, noting that sustainable security can only be achieved through partnership, collaboration, and collective responsibility. The Chief of Army Staff, Lieutenant General Waidi Shuaibu, has raised concerns over the growing threat of fake news, disinformation, and misinformation in Nigeria's security environment, warning that such information disorder now poses a serious challenge to military operations. Shuaibu, who was represented by the Chief of Civil Military Affairs, Army Major General Musa Esu Ndagi, at the Directorate of Army Public Relations Combined First and Second Quarters Media Workshop 2026, said false narratives circulating in the media space have the capacity to undermine public trust.
7: In today's complex and information-driven security environment, the effective integration of media operations into joint and multi-agency frameworks has become indispensable. Beyond traditional roles, the media now serves as a critical tool for shaping public perception, countering adversarial propaganda, and enhancing operational effectiveness. This platform therefore provides an opportunity to exchange ideas, adopt best practices in conflict-sensitive reporting, and collectively counter misinformation and psychological warfare, especially aimed at instilling fear among citizens.
3: In her welcome remarks, the Director of Army Public Relations, Colonel Apollonia Enale, said the workshop theme reflects the growing recognition of information management as a force multiplier in modern military operations. Inspector General of Police Tunji Diso has issued a strong nationwide warning over the increasing use of unregistered vehicles and the deliberate concealment, defacement, or alteration of number plates, describing the practice as unlawful and a growing threat to public safety and national security. Our correspondent Nathan Williams reports that the IGP noted that the practice is frequently exploited by criminals to evade identification and accountability, and announced that the Nigeria Police Force would no longer tolerate such acts of impunity.
8: Across several parts of our country, we have observed an increasing number of vehicles being driven without registration number, as well as vehicles whose number plates are deliberately concealed, defaced, covered, or altered in an attempt to evade identification. That from today, the Nigerian Police Force will no longer tolerate such acts of impunity. Every vehicle operating on our roads must be properly registered and must display its approved registration number in accordance with the law. Any vehicle found without number plates or with deliberate, obscured, concealed, or tampered registration number will be stopped, impounded, and subjected to the appropriate legal process.
3: DISU also urged all commissioners of police and senior officers to maintain professional and constructive engagement with the media while also ensuring regular engagement with traditional rulers, religious leaders, youth organizations, transport unions, educational institutions, professional bodies, and other critical stakeholders within their respective commands.
8: I therefore encourage all commissioners of police and senior officers to maintain professional and constructive engagement with the media. Our relationship with journalists should not be limited to announcing arrests or personal successes. It should also involve timely clarification of facts, proactive dissemination of information, and responsible management of misinformation and disinformation directed at the Nigerian Police Force. You see this every time. Recycling of old videos and recycling fake news. We must never surrender the information space to criminals or individuals seeking to undermine public confidence in the Nigerian police.
3: The IGP called on all commissioners of police to strengthen community engagement structures within their commands and ensure that monthly stakeholder engagements are institutionalized and properly documented. The National Coordinator of the Organized Private Sector in Water Sanitation and Hygiene, OPS Wash, Dr. Nicholas Igwe, has called for urgent and coordinated action among stakeholders to tackle Nigeria's worsening water infrastructure challenges. Speaking at a press conference in Abuja, Igwe said no single sector can resolve the country's water deficit, stressing the need for collaboration among government, private investors, development partners, civil society organizations, and financial institutions.
9: African governments in the past have not been able to really address the issues confronting water sector in a way to identify the reasons why the private sector are not coming in. Why the sector has been dominated by donor agencies and CSOs. All three of these actors have, in their different ways, demonstrated commitment and interest. What has been missing persistently, expensively, and at enormous human cost is the institutional framework that would allow these three elements to work together in a coordinated, commercially disciplined, legally robust way that large-scale infrastructure investment requires.
3: Igwe noted that Nigeria's water infrastructure gap poses serious risks to public health, economic development, and social stability, adding that coordinated intervention is critical to preventing long-term consequences. The Independent National Electoral Commission, INEC, has appealed recent federal High Court judgment affecting aspects of its timetable for the 2027 general election, saying the move is aimed at obtaining clarity and ensuring stability in preparations for the polls. INEC Chairman Professor Joash Amupiton, who disclosed this in Abuja, said during the Commission's second quarterly consultative meeting with leaders of political parties, said the Commission remained committed to conducting the 2027 elections in line with the Constitution, the Electoral Act, and all lawful judicial pronouncements.
10: The Commission position remains that the activities contained in the timetable and schedule of activities are not isolated events. They are interrelated operational processes designed to ensure orderly, transparent, and successful conduct of elections. While the Electoral Act prescribes timelines for certain activities, there are several critical electoral processes for which no express statutory timelines are provided, but which must necessarily be accommodated within the overall electoral calendar. The absence of coordinated timelines for such activities will create uncertainty, disrupt election planning, and undermine the Commission's constitutional responsibility.
3: On preparations for the Ekiti State governorship election slated for June 20th, Amopitan said the Commission had recorded satisfactory progress after a recent assessment visit to the state.
10: Our logistics arrangements, election technology, deployment, training of electoral officers, and stakeholders' engagement are all proceeding according to schedules. We remain committed to the simultaneous opening of all the 2,445 polling units across the 16 local government areas of Ekiti State at 8:30 a.m. on election day.
3: The INEC chairman also announced that by-elections would hold on the same day in Enugu North, Nasarawa North, Rivers Southeast and Ondo South Senatorial District, as well as the Dawaikin Kudu Warawa Federal Constituency in Kano State and Zuru State Constituency in Kebbi State. 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
0: Still to come. 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

Big Shetty here on your morning rush on the Beat 97.9 FM. And while we're at it, getting you started on your morning rush, there is drama on the international space, particularly as we build up to the World Cup, which kicks off tomorrow. There is so much going on with the World Cup. It's hard to keep up at this point. From the Somali referee, internationally renowned highest referee, not being allowed into America for the World Cup after so many issues with travel documents and more. There are a number of people, so many other people, who have complained about the rather very brisk, rude, and almost, you know, baiting sort of treatment they receive from officials at the airport, interviews, and so much more just to get documents approved to gain entry. And that is just the tip of the iceberg. A number of individuals and countries are shipping food items and many more for their players to ensure that they stay healthy and eat well, aside, you know, meals and many more readily available in the US, Canada, and Mexico. One of these countries is Norway. Norway is packaging food items for its players from home to make sure nothing like an excuse, you know, interferes with the high performance of players from their nation. The likes of Odegaard, the likes of, why am I forgetting this big man's name? Literally big man. Haaland, I beg your pardon, and many others all expect to perform in peak performance, so the nations are not taking any risk. But these are not even the biggest issues with the World Cup itself and the sort of segregational and discriminatory process with which entry has been sort of torted for many, many nations and many people. One of the biggest recorded resales of tickets are currently ongoing with this World Cup. Over 176,000 tickets are said to have been resold by people who are already somewhat trying to boycott the World Cup itself, or maybe just changing their minds about attending, which is crazy because the cheapest ticket for this World Cup in the group stages is $140. Some of the tickets go as high as $3,000. And as its stages continue to go in the World Cup, you have tickets going for almost $11,000 in the final. So it's a big deal in terms of what it's, you know, costed by. But the question is, in the way the World Cup is being prepared, in the way, you know, security and vetting for people is being handled, a lot of persons are already quite concerned as regards how they would actually go on to enjoy this World Cup in the US, Canada, and America. Three nations, of course, who have been at loggerheads for a number of things, you know, despite rather diplomatically or democratically in one way or the other, but they've been having tension for a while now. So would it affect the world of sports? Only time will tell. But of course, remember, kickoff is tomorrow. Mexico playing host to South Africa. A big historical feat in this match fixture. And we're looking forward to see eagerly how they play it all out tomorrow. More details coming through, of course, on Sports Extra.

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2: Lagos. 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Nigeria versus the world. Wasiu Adesina faces Nacho Campos. Patrick Okeme takes on Octave Ayinda. This is not just a fight night. It's power. It's pride. It's a global spectacle. From Lagos to the world, this is where Africa shows up. 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

I, says FIFA regulation states each federation involved in the World Cup receives 8% of the tickets for each of their matches to distribute to supporters. It added that it had already begun selling tickets but can no longer provide them to fans, some of whom have already made travel arrangements. Iran's ticket situation is complex because of American regulatory requirements, including Office of the Foreign Assets Control, OFAC, restrictions, which limits the ability of US-based entities to process certain transactions. The OFAC enforces trade sanctions and has effectively blocked Iran from being able to buy tickets, meaning if there is no resolution, the Iran allocation will go back on sale. The move has provoked anger among Iranian supporters or supporting bodies, with the National Iranian American Council calling it petty and vindictive, while the FFRI, that's the Iranian Football Federation, questioned U.S. governmental interference. Just a quote from the Iranian Football Federation. Quote, depriving Iranian supporters of access to their lawful and official allocation of tickets is an action contrary to the spirit of governing international competitions and the principle of equality among participating countries, the statement said. This development raises serious questions about the interference of non-sporting and political considerations in the organization of the world's biggest football event. The FFRI also called on FIFA to uphold the principles of neutrality, fairness, and established regulations. Iran's involvement in the World Cup has been plagued with uncertainty linked with the ongoing war in the Middle East and related security concerns. On the 25th of May, Iran moved their training base to Tucson, Arizona to the Mexican city of Tijuana, claiming the U.S. were unwilling to host them. Under the conditions of their visas, they will have to fly in and out of the United States on match day for each of their three group games. Less than a fortnight later, on the 6th of June, they accused the United States of denying visas to integral members of the national team's backroom staff, with 15 administrative officials denied entry. The FFIRI had previously presented FIFA with a list of 10 conditions for their participation in the World Cup, including allowing players, coaches, and officials who have completed military service with the Islamic Regulatory Guard Corps, IRGC. U.S. Secretary of State Mark Rubio had said Iran's players will be welcome at the tournament, but individuals with links to IRGC could face entry restrictions. Iran were the only country not present at the FIFA's annual Congress in Vancouver in April after a delegation of FFIRI officials, including President Mehdi Taj, were turned away at the Canadian border. Before we go, a little bit of transfer news. Real Madrid have had a 150 million euro offer for striker Julian Alvarez rejected by City rivals Atletico Madrid. Real president Florentino Perez last week pledged to make a 150 million euro offer for an unnamed Galactico player if re-elected to his position. Having successfully retained control on Sunday, Perez made good on his promise. However, the move for the 26-year-old Argentina forward was turned down by his club, who cited Alvarez's release clause of 500 million euros. In a statement, Real said following the meeting of the board of directors held, it has made an offer of 150 million to Atletico for the federative rights of the player Julian Alvarez. Atletico quoted Real Madrid's statement on X alongside a series of laughing emojis. In a subsequent post, they also stated, "You must have confused education with gratitude, but to leave no doubt, we don't thank you for anything." The former Manchester City player Alvarez, who won the 2022 World Cup with Argentina, joined La Liga club in an £81.5 million deal in 2024. Scored 20 goals in 49 appearances for Atletico last season as they finished fourth in the table and reached the Champions League semi-final. More transfer news. Marco Silva has agreed to become Benfica's new head coach as the Portuguese club formalized Jose Mourinho's departure for Real Madrid. Silva, who is 48, ended his five-year stint as Fulham boss a week ago when his contract at Craven Cottage expired. Benfica said they had reached an agreement with Silva, who is set to sign a contract until the end of the 2027-2028 season, which can be extended to the 20.

0: 2028-2029 season. Fulham were Silva's fourth English club after spells in charge of Hull City, Watford and Everton. Mourinho's exit from Estadio de la Luz was also announced, with Benfica saying Real Madrid will pay them €15 million in compensation to bring the 63-year-old back to the Bernabeu. Mourinho took charge of Benfica in September and led them to third place in the Premier League this season as they went through the league campaign unbeaten. In his previous spell in charge of Real Madrid between 2010 and 2013, the Portuguese won the La Liga, Copa del Rey and the Spanish Super Cup. That's what I have to leave it for Sports Extra. Do join us again for another edition. My name is David Okun. Bye for now.
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2: I heard what you said through the grapevine. 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Staying up through the late night. 20 seconds to game time. Getting religious with it. How I'm crossing these state lines. Working hard through the late nights.

0: still your morning rush right here on the beat 97.9 FM. My name is Big Shetty on the beat. Loving this one by Techno. It's called Press Button. Absolutely love it since it came through, and I'm enjoying it every step of the way. Speaking about new music, Champion, alongside Ronaldinho, Odumodu Black, and a number of other artists collaborate to feature on this one, Tavaria, and many others. It's just an interesting tune. Sadly, of course, the song itself did not make the list of the FIFA World Cup playlist, but it doesn't change how special the track is itself. And speaking about World Cups, today would fancy and, of course, showcase the build-up performance across all three locations of Canada, Mexico, and the US for artists who are on the playlist to perform the entry, you know, performances leading up to the opening of the World Cup tomorrow. Davido is already, you know, highlighted to perform today, so it's a big, big deal for him and for everyone in Nigerian as well, as we look forward to the kickoff for the World Cup. So it's a lot to expect. So you want to make sure you're taking out time to enjoy the games. You want to make sure you're taking out time to enjoy the World Cup. Despite Nigeria not performing there, we have a lot of Nigerians. In the national team for England alone, the Three Lions, we have a number of Nigerians in there. There's also a goalkeeper by the name Goodman, who is Nigerian by descent but playing for Canada. So you want to look forward to a lot of very interesting things in the World Cup as well. Speaking about interesting things, I'll be telling you about some of the interesting but not so sensible things that Nigerians have been doing in the last 1 week. Stay here. It's your morning rush. Don't go no place. Let's get your day started the right way.
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6: 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Wasiu Adesina faces Nacho Campos. Patrick Okeme takes on Octave Ayinda. 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

0: Joanne. This is the Morning Rush. Machete on the beat.
1: No matter what, you got it.

A great number of amazing entries on the chart this week on your alternative Nigerian chart. And of course, big shout out to Fails on his new production and new project. Gongwaso makes it on the countdown this week. Let's also not forget, you've got Timi Dakolo with his amazing hit single, Brotherly, still on the countdown as well. Kunmi and Lojay with that amazing tune, Gorgeous, gradually making its way closer to the top 10. And no surprise that at number one, the man who is on a massive, deliberate health revamp. But of course, alongside one of Nigeria's amazing songbirds who's currently nursing the passing of her husband. It's Ice Prince and Niniola with High Class at number one. Be sure to catch the Alternative Nigerian Charts every Wednesday at 9 a.m. right here on your Morning Rush. Got a whole lot more still to come right for you on The Beat 97.9 FM. Catching up to speed on some of the biggest events happening in the city this week and in the weeks to come.

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1: Good morning and thanks for staying with us. I am Eugenia Uma with the headline news on The Beat 97.9 FM Abuja. President Bola Tinubu has approved the release of 10 billion naira as emergency funding to strengthen Nigeria's preparedness against a possible Ebola outbreak following renewed cases reported in parts of Africa, according to a statement signed by the President's Special Advisor on Information and Strategy, Bayo Onanuga. The intervention is aimed at reinforcing national health security system and improving rapid response capacity. The House of Representatives has called on President Bola Tinubu to come up with comprehensive and aggressive security strategy to flush out bandits, terrorists and kidnappers from their hideouts in Nigeria. The lawmakers said the service chiefs should step down if the administration fails to curb insecurity and regain public trust within a defined time frame. The Minister of Works, David Unumahi, issued contractors 72 hours ultimatum to mobilize the site or risk termination. The minister also called on contractors handling the rehabilitation of Abuja Lokoja Road project to live up to President Bola Tinubu's commitments to infrastructure delivery. The United States has launched retaliatory strikes on Iran following the downing of an American helicopter near the Strait of Hormuz on Monday. Iran's foreign minister said on X that the country's armed forces will leave no attack or threat unanswered. And in sports, Serena Williams said she had so much fun as the American legend rolled back the years in her triumphant return to tennis in the Queen's Club doubles on Tuesday. Williams, a 23-time Grand Slam singles champion, stunned the sporting world a week ago with her shock announcement that she would compete in the Queen's Club doubles. In the world of entertainment, the Lagos Zonal Directorate of the Economic and Financial Crimes Commission, EFCC, has again arraigned a social media influencer and self-acclaimed relationship therapist, Okoro Blessing Nkiruka, also known as Blessing CEO, for an alleged 69.1 million naira fraud. Blessing CEO was arraigned before Justice R.A. Oshodi of the Special Offences Court sitting in Ikeja, Lagos, on a two-count charge bordering on obtaining money by false pretense and stealing to the tune of 69,150,000 naira. And that's the headline news on The Beat 97.9 FM Abuja. 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

Yo. I'm not gonna lie, it was some good exercise. Like, it's good to get out, get the pen working. You would be a worthy competitor if I was really a and you weren't lying to every blogger and editor, but it is what it is. You definitely got this burnt the out, though. Like, you got 10 more records to drop. The one before the last one, we finessed you into telling a story that doesn't even exist. And then you go and drop the West Coast one to try and cover that up. I would like that one. That would be something I could dance to if you wasn't tripling down on some whole other bullshit. But, you know, at least your fans are getting some raps out of you. I'm happy I can motivate you, bring you back to the game, like, you know. But just let me know when we're getting to the facts. Everything in my is facts. I'm waiting on you to return the favor, like.

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1: 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The Beat. 97.9 FM.
0: This is where you come for that real music. Of course it's real. On Abuja's home for today's hits and hip-hop. And that's
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0: FNABJ.
1: I heard what you said through the grapevine. Funny thing about your problems, they ain't mine. Staying up through the late night. 20 seconds to game time. Getting religious with it. How I'm crossing these state lines. Working hard through the

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1: Good afternoon and thanks for staying with us. I am Eugenia Uma with Headline News on The Beat 97.9 FM Abuja. The Senate has, through its committee on the Southeast Development Commission, took up the managing director of the Interventionist Commission, Mark Okoye, over the suspected mismanagement of 16.6 billion naira received from the agency's 2025 budget allocations. The committee, chaired by Senator Oji Uzokalu Abia North, specifically frowned at the 153 million naira the commission claimed it spent to rent a one-room liaison office in Abuja, and 2.5 billion naira categorized as amplified expenditure. The National Examination Council, NECO, has alerted the public to the activities of fraudsters operating fake online recruitment portals designed to deceive teachers seeking appointment as examination supervisors for the 2026 Senior School Certificate Examination Internal. In a statement issued by the Acting Director of Information and Public Relations, Aziz Sani, the examination body warned that teachers and other members of the public to disregard websites demanding payments or personal information under the guise of recruiting supervisors. The Independent National Electoral Commission, INEC, said it has approached the Court of Appeal to challenge the recent conflicting federal court high court judgments regarding its powers to set timelines for the 2027 general elections. INEC also said it has invalidated 2,103 double registrations from the Ekiti voter register ahead of the June 20th governorship election in the state. On the foreign scene, police in South Africa say at least 12 people have been killed in a mass shooting in an area of Johannesburg. They say another 9 people were injured in the attack at an informal settlement in Cleveland late Tuesday, and a manhunt for suspects is underway. And in sports, thousands of demonstrators blocked an avenue leading to Mexico City's Azteca Stadium on Tuesday, just days before the 2026 World Cup kicks off at the venue. As football fans flood into tournament co-hosts the United States, Canada, and Mexico, the Central American country is grappling with chaotic teachers' protests in its capital. In the world of entertainment, former Big Brother Naija season 10 housemate Kola has revealed that his journey through romantic relationships has been far from smooth, speaking candidly at the show's reunion. Despite the hardships, Kola said he remains grateful for the experience of love itself, noting that not everyone is fortunate enough to feel it. And that's the headline news on The Beat 97.9 FM Abuja. 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

0: comedy at its finest, as one of Nigeria's most intentional comedians brings premium humor to the capital city. 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